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I'm Angie Nash, reminding you, you do not want to miss noon hour on Thursday. 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
2: 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Wondering who's gonna kiss you first. You know what I'm talking about. Hey, baby, what you doing tonight? It's butterflies and Bud Lights. Under the stars and on the stripes, a

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1: 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So if you see something, why do you say something?
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1: Because all of this matters. We all have something worth protecting. So why do you see safe? Report suspicious activity to local authorities. If you see something, say something.

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0: Scotty is coming to Fort Wayne on September 25th. 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
2: 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In the end, relatively quiet markets yesterday after a strong start in soybeans. Mike Hassel is here from StoneX. What shall we look for as far as market cues going into trade today?
3: You know, as has been the case here, obviously have to keep a close eye on geopolitical headlines and the influences in the outside markets, but we'll also continue to see the flow of stories from Pro Farmers Crop Tour. Think we'll probably be seeing better results as we move into kind of the last half of that here today and tomorrow, obviously, you know, culminating in those final estimates. But overall, kind of a mixed bag to this point. I do think we're going to have to kind of see how the ugly results of the beginning coincide with those better results in the end. And then ultimately, I do think the market will kind of get back to focusing on the demand side of the equation.
2: Mike Castle there, and I'm Andy Eubank. Hoosier Ag Today, Indiana's farm network for 20 years.
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2: Showers and thunderstorms back in our Hoosier forecast. I'm Chief Meteorologist Ryan Martin with Hoosier Ag Today's Indiana Farm Forecast. Taking a look at the setup here across the Hoosier State that has some showers and thunderstorms that developed overnight last night up to our north, sagging southward. So this means the northern Indiana, northern third of the state on the hook through the first part of the day, central and southern Indiana later this afternoon, evening, and overnight. And I think we may see some action linger near the Ohio River through at least a Thursday early afternoon. All in, all done, anywhere from a quarter to one full inch of precipitation. We take a bit of a break for Friday. I don't think anybody gets new rain on Friday. But then over the weekend, Saturday and Sunday, it's not a direct hit, but it seems like an area of low pressure gets stalled over the eastern Great Lakes, Lake Ontario, Lake Erie, wraparound backside cloud cover, and on again, off again moisture around for both Saturday and Sunday. Not a lot, but definitely not dry. I'm Ryan Martin.
3: Braden Lewis was born to play hockey. Since he was two, he loved watching his dad play for the Fort Wayne Comets. 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
3: Weather and crop disease wreaking havoc for Indiana farmers. I'm Eric Pfeiffer. This is Hoosier Ag Today. Thunderstorms and torrential downpours triggered historic and catastrophic flash and river flooding across central and east central Indiana, and a derecho back on August 11th knocked out power to over 300,000 customers statewide, with isolated tornado and wind damage destroying farm structures.
4: It's been very devastating in a lot of parts of the state. We've had a lot of damage, physical loss, crop loss.
3: Steve Brown, State Executive Director of the Indiana Farm Service Agency, spoke with me at the State Fair Tuesday. He encourages farmers to visit their local FSA office and report damage of any kind.
4: Right now, we're still evaluating. The crop loss is hard to tell right now. So counties are still evaluating and making assessments. And we hope by the middle of next week, we will have all of our reports.
3: President Trump approved a presidential emergency declaration for Indiana, unlocking crucial federal resources to support response and recovery operations across 54 impacted counties.
4: The president has made a declaration of loss in the state, but we need a major designation before any of our loan programs or anything would be activated.
3: The reports they're collecting will help determine what kind of assistance might be sought from Ag Secretary Brooke Rollins or the president. Brown explains some of the programs they offer that could be unlocked.
4: We've got some livestock loss programs. We've heard of some cows that have drowned during the floods. Heard potential honeybee loss through floods. We also have some emergency loan programs.
3: Farmers are urged to document everything. Take clear, time-stamped photographs and videos of flooded fields, washed-out access roads, structural damages to barns and bins, and any livestock losses. Please prioritize safety and contact your local FSA office once you have that documentation.
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3: In addition to last week's storms and flooding, there are additional challenges for Indiana's soybean producers, namely disease pressure. Here's C.J. Miller.
6: On the latest episode of the Purdue Crop Chat podcast, Purdue University's crop pathologist, Dr. Darcy Tolinko, says red crown rot is rearing its ugly head.
7: So just like its name, if you pull the canopy back, it has a red lesion at the soil line. This pathogen, Colonectrica, is a terrible root rotter, so there's no root system left. So we're thinking we're at prime production soybeans and there's no root system left, so if the water stops, that's where the plants are going to start wilting.
6: She says red crown rot was first found in Indiana just 4 years ago, but she says it can be confused for another soybean disease, sudden death syndrome.
7: We need to go out and look at those SDS plots to make sure it's not red crown rot, because I think there's a lot of areas that are now red crown rot versus SDS.
6: She adds that red crown rot hasn't been isolated to any one corner of the state.
7: Right now, I think we're at 15 counties we've officially confirmed it in, but they're all over the state. So it's not like it's in one area and it's spreading.
6: Check out the full conversation on the Purdue Crop Chat podcast, which you can find at Hoosier Ag Today's YouTube channel, Facebook page, or wherever you listen to your podcast.

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5: All right. Amy's daughter wants to take a gun class. She doesn't have a gun yet. We're going to talk about that in a second. Lunchbox is on high-speed chase. We'll get into that. Got some TV games. We got rich people buying their kids really crazy cars. We got a big show. So I'm glad everybody is here. We do have a really good Wednesday show. So let's get started now.

0: Bobby Bouchard.
1: So your daughter wants to get a gun.
2: Well, she would like to take a gun safety class and then see how she feels about getting one. And I can support her.

0: taking a class to learn more about it.
1: I had to,
0: because in North Carolina, I had to get a permit to conceal.
2: Yeah, that was a whole awkward.
0: To carry.
2: Did you ever see Amy carry a gun?
3: No, I missed that.
0: It was awkward.
2: You ever see the old guys in the 1800 Westerns with the chaps on walking like they had a corn cob in their butt? Amy had one in a fanny pack in the front walking like that.
3: Oh, my God.
0: I was so nervous. I only did that just because I could. I got my permit. I did everything. And I was like, okay, now I'm going to go test it out. I think I went to pick up pizza and then I went to a gas station.
3: And you said you had to? Why did you have to have a gun?
0: Just because. Well, you had to get the permit.
2: Everybody has to walk around with six shooters.
3: That's what it sounds like.
0: No, I had to take the class to get the permit. Here, I don't think she would know.
2: Here, you just walk around with one hanging off your necklace. They don't give a crap.
0: So...

0: has a little birdie, but that just makes a loud noise, and we can get her some mace.
1: Is that a...
0: It's something you have on your keychain, and when it separates, it makes a piercing loud noise.
1: I took Hunter's Ed, but my gun safety class was life, man. I had a 410 at 9 years old.
0: Right.
1: Arkansas Keith, maybe it was even before him, but I think Keith got me a 12 gauge. No, he got me a 20 gauge, and then he got me a 12 gauge for my birthday. Mm-hmm. I'm just trying to think of the gun. And then I got a 30-06. I didn't like that. It was a rifle, one shot. I needed the old spread.
2: Yeah, that 30-06 is powerful.
1: Yeah, but it was just one. It's one. Mm-hmm. I needed a bunch.
2: Do you ever have a pistol?
1: No, I've never shot a handgun.
2: Really?
0: Oh, see, that's what I got a permit for.
1: I feel like I don't have any desire to shoot one. I don't need one. I have guns at my house, but they're all, I have an actual 12 gauge and then I have a home invasion 12 gauge. And there's a difference, but how long they are.
2: Oh. Okay. One of them's got a bigger spread?
1: No.
2: Shorter barrel?
1: Yeah. It's a smaller gun. Yeah. You don't want to saw it off yourself. That'd be a disaster. That's fun. It's exciting.
0: Well, we'll see.
1: It's adult growth.
0: It is.
1: And I think everybody should take a class.
0: Yeah, and obviously her dad is very familiar with guns. He was in the Air Force.
1: Great point.
0: Has handled plenty and can go over all the safety things with her. And
1: she's growing up so fast. She got an apartment. Now she's shooting guns.
0: I know. The first time, I was probably, in my 30s when I took that permit class? But the first time I was ever around guns is probably college when my friends at A&M, like our guy friends that would hang out with, they had ranches and we would go hang out there for the weekend and shoot cans or dove or
1: you go dove
0: sadly,
1: hunting?
0: I shot a bunny rabbit once. Ugh, but not been able to forgive myself. Right in the eyeball.
1: Why?
2: Oh, that's terrible.
1: But why?
0: I don't know. It wasn't right.
1: To eat it?
0: We didn't eat it. I think I wanted to make a purse out of it.
2: Out of the rabbit?
0: This is back when I had my purse business, and I remember it being kept in a freezer for a long time, but then we never really did anything with it. And I also shot a deer, and
1: shot a deer?
0: Yes.
1: Wow.
0: And this was wrong, but this was on their ranch, my boyfriend's ranch. It was out of his Suburban.
2: At night?
1: The only worse would have been if you were spotlighting.
2: Right.
0: No, yeah, it wasn't.
1: It gets worse and worse. And then it was in a pen.
2: Somebody else's land.
0: Yeah. Right.

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1: This guy loses it because he can't watch a kid's show. 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Also, we'll get to best alien movies ever because Amy watched Disclosure Day. I think mine may be controversial because it does not include E.T., but we'll get to that. So everybody's here. We're good. 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
4: If you're worried your friend may be struggling, remember, you don't have to be there to be there.

0: But he took me to a fast casual restaurant. The date itself was real good, but afterward I was wondering, should a guy take a woman somewhere nice for a first date? Part of me thinks first date should be low-key because you're figuring it out, but another part of me wonders if he's choosing a fast casual because, you know, you don't want to put much effort into something that maybe the effort's not worth. My question for Bobby and Amy, would you rather a guy keep the first date casual and save the nice dinner for later, or does the cheap first date make you question his interest? Signed, First Date Danielle.
1: Tell me what is considered fast casual. Like, what fault? Like, is it
2: like P.F. Chang's?
1: Or is it Applebee's or Chipotle?
0: I would say,
1: because there's a server at one.
0: Okay, you guys are throwing too many at me here.
1: Okay.
2: Too many examples.
1: P.F. Chang's, I feel like, is a little nicer.
0: Yes. I was going to say, what's the one P.F. Chang's, but like the
2: Payway.
0: Payway's quicker.
1: I don't want to do Payway on my first date.
0: Why not? Because
2: it's not Panda Express.
1: Yes, it is. It's basically the same.
0: Chipotle would be something I would consider fast casual.
1: Okay, so that is fast casual. Okay.
0: Here's what I'm saying about a guy and a girl. If he's going to do something fast casual, in his mind, he's not thinking, I don't know if I want to go light because I don't want to flex too hard or I don't want to spend too much. He's thinking, I might not like her enough, so I need a way to get out if I don't like her.
1: So this is fast and casual.
0: The fast part of it is the key. Now, if you liked each other, I would expect the second date to definitely be something slow, less casual. But fast casual is the same as getting a drink on a first date. You can get out because neither of you may like each other. And if you're dating, you're going on lots of dates probably, and most don't work out, and you get there and you know within the first 4 minutes, this ain't for me. And that's probably why he's doing it. It has nothing to do with you. I would imagine this is his thing on first dates, unless he like really is into someone and like really hoping it works out.
1: Yeah, I love Chipotle. So it's not really about the food or anything, but if you...
0: Panera.
2: Oh, I like Panera.
0: Me too. I'm just throwing some at you here so you don't just...
1: Here's my thing on that. If you want something...
0: Shake Shack!
1: ...fast to be able to see how the date's going to go and it short ends quickly, then meet for a cup of coffee.
0: Well, that's what I'm saying. It's the same thing as going for a drink or a cup
1: of... Right, but I'd rather it... Let's meet for coffee.
0: But I'm
1: than
0: hungry.
1: Let's go to
2: Shake
1: Chipotle.
2: Shack?
1: I don't know. It's hard because you feel like, okay, does this guy even want it? Because the Chipotle is probably what he'd normally do on a random Tuesday anyway. Yeah. And now he's just, I don't know.
0: He's doing it with you.
1: So what else are we going to do? What if it goes well?
0: Then you go,
1: you go on a walk?
0: Absolutely. But the reason it's fast casual is because it may not go well. And why, for both of your sakes, be stuck somewhere where you got a waiter and you got a forced conversation and you're waiting on a bill? He's doing it for both people.
1: Mm-hmm. I went on a first date once to Quiznos.
0: How'd that go?
1: It was fine, but it was my lunch break. And remember when I told y'all that FedEx guy that would deliver boxes to my old job? He asked me out. And my lunch break was, I didn't have a long one. Sometimes I'd leave for probably 30, 45 minutes. So we went to Quiznos down the street.
2: Was he wearing his FedEx thing?
1: Yeah.
3: Nice. Cool. That's awesome.
0: McAllister's. There's a booth.
2: The sandwich place, deli.
0: There's a booth.
1: Okay. McAllister's is giving different vibes, though.
0: What?
2: Because it's darker in there.
1: Yeah, I know you order at the front, and there's not necessarily server, but it's giving
0: Jason's
1: a little more
0: deli.
1: Elevated vibes.
0: Jason's Deli. Elevated. It's like that.
1: Yeah.
0: Okay, I'll say it. Fuddruckers.
2: Oh, are there Fuddruckers?
1: Are there Fuddruckers even around
2: still?
1: Yeah,
2: because if there are, that'd be a nice date.
0: I don't know. I just like saying it. It's not because he doesn't like you. It's because this is probably a way to make it safe for both of you to not be dedicated for an entire evening if it's not going well. My point is, don't be offended by this. If date three, you still have only gone to Fuddruckers, I think then you can email us back and we'll help you get out of that. So that would be my advice there. All right, close it up.

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2: A bit of a spoiler. I don't have E.T. on my top five alien movies ever. But Amy watched Disclosure Day and gave it 4 stars. Then she said it was 3.5. And then we said, you can't change it mid-review. Then she went back to 4. But that's the movie with Emily Blunt. So I will give you the top five best alien movies of all time, according to me, because I love these. We'll do that. And then also, someone on the show saw a high-speed chase and chased it. I bet you can guess who that is. All right, that's coming up, too.
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3: Showers and thunderstorms back in our Hoosier forecast. I'm Chief Meteorologist Ryan Martin with Hoosier Ag Today's Indiana Farm Forecast. Taking a look at the setup here across the Hoosier State that has some showers and thunderstorms that developed overnight last night up to our north, sagging southward. So this means the northern Indiana, northern third of the state on the hook through the first part of the day, central and southern Indiana later this afternoon, evening, and overnight. And I think we may see some action linger near the Ohio River through at least a Thursday early afternoon. All in, all done, anywhere from a quarter to 1 full inch of precipitation. We take a bit of a break for Friday. I don't think anybody gets new rain on Friday. But then over the weekend, Saturday and Sunday, it's not a direct hit, but it seems like an area of low pressure gets stalled over the eastern Great Lakes, Lake Ontario, Lake Erie, wraparound backside cloud cover, and on again, off again moisture around for both Saturday and Sunday. Not a lot, but definitely not dry. I'm Ryan Martin.
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6: The cult.
7: The Sixth Sense.
6: The Sixth Sense, yeah. There we go.
7: Dude, I walked out of the theater going, oh my God, I can't believe that just happened.
6: Yeah.
7: Broken, what was the one called with Samuel L. Jackson and Die Hard?
8: Not Glass, is it?
7: Yeah, well, he ended up being, I think the sequel was that, yeah. But that was good. Lady in the Water.
8: The Village.
7: The Village was really good. Yeah. Okay, at number five, I'm putting Signs. At number four, A Quiet Place. Jim from The Office, John Krasinski. I believe Emily Blunt might be in that one.
8: Yeah.
7: And they can't make a noise because, or the aliens know where they are, and the whole movie's quiet.
6: Are they on Earth or in a different planet?
7: They're on Earth.
6: Okay.
7: Yeah. You ever seen A Quiet Place?
6: Nope, never seen it.
9: No.
7: I can't imagine going to the movies and watching it because the whole movie is so quiet. And I bet people were getting mad because people were, anything makes
8: you could hear the theater next to you that what movie was going on there because it was so quiet.
6: No
8: you're
6: way.
8: You're like the Avengers going on and you're trying to watch A Quiet Place.
7: Yeah, this is the one where you have to watch at home because the whole movie is them trying to be quiet because these aliens are trying to eat them.
10: I got a question. Did you watch Quiet Place 2?
7: I didn't watch it, but A Quiet Place 1 was good.
8: 2 is good. It's a prequel.
7: Oh, that makes sense then.
8: It's like how it happened.
7: Do you like it?
8: It's all right. Not as good as the first one.
7: Oh. Okay, at four, I have A Quiet Place. At three, Independence Day.
6: Oh, one of the OGs.
7: I mean, Will Smith punches an alien. What are you going to do? You can't put it at one, but you can't put it lower than three.
6: Yeah, yeah.
7: And like Randy Quaid's in it, and it's just like, yeah. So I have Independence Day at three. Now, this might be a little recency bias, but I did think it was so good.
6: Come on.
7: Project Hail Mary.
6: Yes, I was waiting for that.
7: With Ryan Gosling.
9: So good.
7: It's so good. And I'm not even going to say the pretentious thing.
6: What?
9: Oh, the book is better.
7: I was going to say the book is also amazing.

0: And I don't know if the book made me love the movie more. So I knew what was going into it, what it was going to be. So, but you didn't read the book and you loved the movie.
1: Loved the movie. I had no idea what the movie was about. Yeah. So I liked that.
0: I put that at.
2: Eddie's like, I thought it was a football movie.
1: I really did. I had no idea. No clue.
0: He thought they were going to dance. Like in, what was that? La La Land.
1: Oh, that was a great movie. Yeah, no aliens.
0: No aliens, though, yeah. Number one, Arrival. You ever see that? What?
1: Matthew McConaughey?
0: Mm-mm. That's Interstellar. That's not an alien movie.
1: Right.
0: Interstellar, A-plus movie. Possibly a 5-star. I might have to add it to my 5-star. Arrival is it Emily Blunt again?
3: No, it's Amy Adams and Jeremy Renner.
0: Amy Adams. Okay. Basically, Emily Blunt. But okay. Amy Adams.
1: Right.
0: And she, I think, is a linguist.
3: Yeah.
0: And she has to teach the aliens how to communicate or they all die. It's amazing. You ever see it?
3: Yeah, it's like all these spaceships pop up around the world.
0: Like all around the world in different countries, it's like this spaceship is hovering above and they don't know what to do and they can't communicate with them. So they hire a linguist to go in and
1: That actually sounds really good.
0: Yeah. It's, I think, my favorite alien movie. You guys could pitch some other ones at me because I did this list in like 10 minutes.
1: Uh-huh. Well, you forgot a big one.
0: Yeah, I probably did. Don't say E.T. Mm-hmm. No. If you're going to say E.T.
2: Wait, we can probably all say it together. But, that's what?
1: No, that was mine. E.T.
4: That wasn't mine.
0: Okay. E.T.'s good.
1: Yeah, that's the OG.
0: Yeah, but just because it's the OG doesn't mean it's the best. But I can understand. Did they ever make an E.T. sequel?
1: Oh, no.
2: No.
0: I'm surprised. No. They should remake E.T. then.
2: Are you sure?
0: But use Alf.
1: You're right. With the technology, make better E.T.
0: Well, and just because all they want to do now is recreate brands so they don't lose money.
1: Yeah.
0: Right? If the IP is already known, there's less chance of loss. I'm surprised they haven't remade two movies. One, E.T., and two, Back to the Future.
1: Oh, yeah.
0: Those would be the two. I'm glad they don't remake Back to the Future yet because that's so good.
1: But there's already like three of those, right?
0: Yeah, but those are all good and different. Those are great. Amy, what am I missing?
2: Here come the Men in Black.
1: Oh, Men in Black is good.
0: It's good. I don't put it in my top five, though, but it's really good. I can only have room for one Will Smith movie in my top five.
2: I don't know if it's because we were obsessed with the song.
0: It was really good, though. I like Men in Black.
2: That's such a good movie.
0: Yeah, and a great song. And he used to do songs for all his movies.
2: Wild West.
1: Oh, that's right.
0: Pretty bad movie, pretty great song. Wild West. Jim West, Desperado. Anything else I missed alien movie-wise? I didn't put E.T. in there purposefully. Men in Black barely missed the list.
1: Okay. I thought maybe you just spaced out about E.T., but okay.
0: Yeah, I get it, spaced out. Hey, that's good. Hey, pun intended or no?
1: No, not intended. The Bobby Bones Show. Bobby Bones.

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1: A dog vanishes for a month. Then a strange sound leads rescuers to a crazy discovery. I have the story coming up for you next in our segment called Tell Me Something Good.
2: 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Bobby Bones.
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1: The Tin Caps 2026 season is ending soon. 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And Friday, the 28th, catch the zany antics of Bird Thirk. 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I'm just like a band-aid. Way you look at me,
2: girl, you can't pretend. I know you ain't in love with him, break up with him. To hear the

0: It's time for the good news
1: with Bobby.
2: Tell me something good.
3: A dog in Spring Valley, California has been reunited with its owner after being missing for over 30 days. Man, after about 8 days, I'm probably starting to mourn, officially mourn.
4: Yeah.
3: A neighbor heard sounds coming from a storm drain, leading the animal services there to find the 20-pound dog and climb into the manhole and recovered the dog. The dog was dirty, underweight, and hungry, but relatively in good shape. So must have escaped for a long time and then fell in the hole a couple days ago.
5: That's even crazier that it was like so close. That the dog was not far.
3: Like maybe it was coming back home, like trying to find. I can't imagine for 30 days it's trapped in there.
5: Yeah.
3: So the owner who had been looking for him for a month said that's Teddy and brought him home and now everything's good.
4: Wow.
3: That's wild. That's from News Nation Now, and that is what it's all about.
0: That was Tell Me Something Good.

0: This story comes to us from Houston, Texas. A 35-year-old man logged on his computer to watch anime, and he couldn't get in, saying, "Oh, sorry, you're blocked. Ah, sorry, you're blocked." And he thought it was a new law that went into effect in Texas, so he called the governor's office and said, "I don't know which one of you beeps passed this law, but I'm going to stab you and all your coworkers until you unpass this law so I can watch my anime."
1: What law did he think they passed?
0: They did make it where you have to be 18 or older. He just must have typed in something wrong.
1: To watch anime?
2: Oh, must
1: that's
2: be.
1: A law? No, it's adult? Not a law about anime.
2: Is it adult anime?
0: Yeah, I think it's adult anime.
1: Oh, you didn't say that. You just said he's trying to watch anime.
0: It says anime in here, and I don't know what anime is, so I thought that's
1: a cartoon. It's like Japanese.
2: Yeah, Japanese.
1: Very action filled.
2: Crunchyroll. That's the app.
1: One of my accidents logged into that the other day because on my TV it gives you all the boxes of all the apps.
2: Uh huh.
1: And the one next to it was Disney Plus. And I clicked I guess C is right next to D, obviously. And I clicked Crunchyroll. I was like, why do I know Crunchyroll? And then all the anime stuff popped up. I called the governor's office. I was like, I don't want this.
3: Yeah, you're over 18. You're good.
1: Yeah. So was he looking at dirty anime?
0: I didn't realize there was dirty anime.
1: But you didn't know what anime was.
2: And he says it anime.
3: Anime like edamame.
1: No, like anime, like a lady. Anime. Are you anime?
0: Yeah.
1: All right, just don't call the governor's office and threaten to stab anybody. I think that's it. Okay, there you go.
0: I'm Lunchbox. That's your bonehead story of the day. Come
2: on! 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
1: Lunchbox was in a high-speed chase.
3: Okay.
1: Now, you were actually in it for a second.
0: I was in it for a second. Okay. So I'm on the highway, right? And I'm in the middle lanes. So there's a lane on my left, a lane on my right. And I look in the rearview mirror, and I see a cop with his lights on in the left lane and like a SUV, a big one. And I'm like, okay, they're going to pull over. And they're approaching me. They fly by me. And that guy is not getting out of the left lane. The SUV is just going to keep going. And I was going 74 and they went flying by. And I'm like, well, I got to see where this is going to go. Maybe he's going to the next exit.
1: Oh no!
0: You know, maybe he's waiting for the exit. Then he's going to put his blinker on and get over. So I start going a little faster.
1: Are your kids in the car?
0: Yes.
3: Oh my gosh.
0: No, I wasn't like in hot pursuit going to try to do a pit maneuver, you know, like the cops do on TV shows. I was just seeing if we get to the next exit, that's what the car was waiting for. Nope. Next exit comes, next exit goes, and that buddy is just going.
1: Cop's right on his tail.
0: Cop is right on his tail, lights and sirens, just going.
7: One cop, multiple cops.
0: One cop, right, and so I was like, man, this dude is fleeing because there is no attempt to pull over. And so I watched him for about 2 miles, and the dude stayed in the left lane the entire time with the cop behind him, never slowed down. And then I looked in the rearview mirror again, and I saw my kids sitting in their seats, and I said, back down.
3: That's it.
0: And I pulled off. But I mean, it was crazy that this car was just going. Like, it wasn't stopping.
1: What do you think happened? In your mind, what was the story you were telling?
0: Stolen car.
1: Was that a nice car?
0: A Lexus SUV.
3: Yeah.
0: Like a big one.
3: That's nice.
1: New one, though?
0: Yeah. Looked good. But I was like, dang, this dude is like, he's going for it. But

0: are you going?
1: The story that I tell is he was getting pulled over and probably had some warrants and just was like, screw it, I'm going. Like, maybe not a stolen car. We don't know.
0: We don't know.
1: Did you see the random drug bust that I think in California where they ended up finding like $800,000 in drugs in the car?
0: Wow. That's never random.
2: No. See, that was my thought. They had drugs in the car.
1: I just never believe those are random. Like, they're just looking for a reason. Like, they know that car's got drugs in it. And so they've got to find a reason to pull it over. So they just trail it forever.
3: And then they get them on tailgating.
1: Or like they hit one of the lines. They touched the line and they found all the drugs in it.
3: Dang.
1: If your kids weren't with you, would you have stayed on it?
0: I would have stayed on it.
1: But that's against the law.
0: What's against the law about following, like being behind them and seeing what happens? I'm thinking, you know, miles up the road that they're going to have another cop there and he's going to throw the spikes.
1: What's against the law is you having to speed, first of all, to stay with them. And then two, you could get in the way of a cop. And also, you're a danger to other people on the road if you're swerving around trying to get up to the chase.
0: That's true. I didn't think about that. But I wasn't swerving in and out of traffic. Like, I was, you know, staying constantly. I got over to the left lane because that's the lane they were in. So it was a straight shot.
1: Have you seen the TikTok where the guy throws the strip, the tire strips out and pops people's tires and then gives them new tires?
3: No.
2: Isn't that really scary to have that thrown out and then you drive over it?
1: Well, they're not flying down the interstate. They're going down this small road and he throws the spikes out. And it's always older trucks. But the thing is, he gives them brand new awesome tires.
3: No, I get it. But what if you're going to like a doctor's appointment?
1: I don't know.
0: What if you're going to catch a plane?
2: It like freaks you out and you swerve and then you pull a gun.
1: All I know is I've seen some TikToks with this guy.

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1: All right, we're going to play a 90s television game next. Ray, what is the game?
2: I'm going to play you a clip from a famous 90s TV show. You're going to name the character.
1: Example.
3: Have mercy.
1: So you want Uncle Jesse.
2: Correct.
1: Got it. Have mercy. Uncle Jesse. Okay. And it's all 90s TV shows. We're going to play that game. That's fun. 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
2: I'm in.
4: What the?
5: What?
6: What?
2: And I know the exact scene too.
4: I'm in.
6: 7-7-7-7.
5: Are we playing it again?
2: Yeah.
5: Okay.
2: 7-7-7-7-7-7-7-7. It's a very famous scene.
5: Okay.
2: All right.
6: I'm in for the win.
2: Lunchbox?
6: Rachel Green.
2: Eddie?
4: I'm going to go Monica.
2: It's Monica. Amy?
5: Monica.
2: Yeah, and it's the scene where they draw like the erogenous areas and they all numbered them and they're all pointing at them.
5: Oh, okay. Yeah.
2: 7-7. Yeah. All right. There you go. Two. Next.
7: Whoa.
5: I'm in.
2: Do it again.
7: Whoa.
4: I'm in.

0: Huh.
1: Oh.
2: Okay, so I think we probably know the show, right?
0: Yes.
2: Ray, hit that again.
0: Dang. I don't know his name.
1: I don't know his name.
3: I don't know either.
2: I know a person's name. I'm just assuming this is the person.
1: It's not.
2: Thank you.
3: I think it's another person.
0: Yeah, that's where I'm at.
1: Yeah.
2: What do you have?
3: I have Corey, but it's his brother, I think.
2: So I have Corey Matthews as well because it's the only person I could think of. What do you have?
1: I have Corey, but I think it's his friend. His best friend.
2: What do you have?
0: I have Corey Matthews, but I think it's his friend.
3: Oh.
2: Who is it?
4: Eric Matthews.
0: Oh, the brother.
3: See, the brother.
0: You're right.
3: I was right. Oh, so do I get it right?
0: No.
2: No.
3: But I said Corey's brother.
1: That's not his name.
2: All right, next.
5: Hey, hey!
2: I'm in.
3: What?
0: I'm in.
5: Hey, hey!
2: That's funny just to hear.
1: I'm in for the win.
3: I'm in.
2: What do you have?
3: SpongeBob?
2: What do you have?
1: Krusty the Clown?
2: I have Krusty the Clown.
0: Krusty the Clown.
2: Yeah. Oh. How's your voice acting job?
0: I'm still doing stuff. Like, I record every, like, 2 months.
2: For that podcast?
0: Yeah.
2: Any other work come about?
0: No, nothing else.
2: Okay.
1: Remember when you shot me down getting a job on that same podcast?
0: Mm-hmm. I do remember
1: hater,
0: that.
1: Hater.
2: All right. Last one?
4: Yep.
2: Okay, go ahead.
5: Not the mama, not the mama, not the mama, not the mama, not the mama, not the mama.
0: What on earth?
1: What is that?
0: I'm in.
1: Not the mama.
2: 90s TV quotes.
5: Not the mama, not the mama, not the mama, not the mama, not the mama, not the mama.
2: Do you know it?
3: I have a guess.
2: Do you know it?
3: Nope.
2: Do you know it?
0: I don't. I'm just guessing.
2: Oh. Wait, I can win this one right now?
1: Oh, yeah.
0: You know it 100%?
1: He knows this one. He watched this show.
2: Hey, relax. He's so aggressive. I think, like, yeah. I know exactly the show, and I know exactly the person. I just, if I get the name right.
0: Okay.
3: Rudy the Rugrat.
2: Wow, how did you get that? Just kidding.
0: She didn't get it?
3: No. Is it Rugrats, though?
2: No.
3: Oh.
2: The show's Dinosaurs on TGIF.
0: Oh, okay.
2: What do you have?
0: I have SpongeBob.
2: You?
1: I'll put Alf because I didn't know the dinosaurs' names.
0: Oh, you knew it was dinosaurs?
1: Yeah, but I don't have any idea what they're named.
2: So I just put Baby on Dinosaurs. Is the name Baby?
4: That's what I got.
2: Is the name Baby?
6: He's Baby. Baby Sinclair.
2: Baby, wow. Baby of Dinosaurs. Not the mama.
0: Was that TGIF?
2: Mm-hmm.
0: Dang.
2: And tragic ending of that show.
0: What happened?
2: The earth froze.
0: Oh, no meteors?
3: I do not remember that.
2: Meteor hit. Yeah.
0: Meteor hit.
2: That's what happened. Oh. Yeah, because it's like a news report. Dude, that one and the Alf one, those sucked. Those endings. Alf freaking got taken to jail.
0: He did? Spoiler alert.
2: I know. What do you got?
4: Bobby with 6. He wins.
2: Thank you. You're unbelievable. Oh! You guys are never excited for me when I win games.
3: No, I am. I'd rather you win than Eddie.
0: But Amy, you didn't even cheer for him right now.
3: Well, that's okay. We don't, I mean, woo.
0: See, she don't like me.
3: Yeah. No, I do.

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1: They bought their kid a $150,000 car, which is crazy. 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
7: Wow. Interesting parenting choice for sure.
5: Sharing the moment in a video posted to Instagram.
8: How do they make so much money from that show?
5: How do you say, is it Tariq, the guy?
7: I don't know.
5: Tariq, 44, tricked Taylor by taking her for a driver's lesson in a car in an empty parking lot. What she didn't know was that her mom and stepmom would be waiting for her with a car of her own, and it was at $150,000 BMW X5. I don't know about cars, but I imagine that's pretty cool.
6: Yeah, sounds
5: from
6: cool.
5: Yahoo. They make a lot of money. They have a lot of shows. Right?
6: And they've been doing it for a long time.
8: Yeah. Yeah, and maybe she gets spousal support because she's been divorced 3 times. So maybe she gets a lot of money that way.
5: But wasn't she part of the show? And doesn't she still do the show?
6: Yeah.
5: I doubt that's the case then. She said makes her own money. Why would you not think she makes her own money?
8: Well, I'm just saying, like, don't you get spousal support when you get divorced?
5: It depends who's making the money.
8: Oh,
5: And if you're making even money, you don't really have to support the other person.
8: And it just seems really weird that they get divorced and they still work together. And then she gets remarried, still works with her ex.
7: Yeah, but that also could be a financial decision.
6: Yeah, because money's coming in, dude.
5: Because I think they hated each other when they divorced. Yes. And they stayed together because the show needed to stay on. So they hated each other. And then I think they finally just learned to get along while the show was going.
8: It's wild.
6: So if Billy was 16 now.
5: Pinto.
6: Would you get her a Pinto?
5: Pinto.
6: What would you get her for real? What do you think?
7: Not a $150,000 BMW.
5: What would I get her?
6: Yeah.
5: A finger pointing to go get a job.
6: Really?
5: And then we'll talk. I don't want to be a total hypocrite because my niece, I told her and my nephew, whatever you earn, whatever you work and earn, I'll pay the other half and I'll help you buy a car. So to not think I wouldn't do that for my daughter would be crazy too. It's easy for me to go.
6: Yeah.
5: I don't want everything that happened to me to happen to them.
8: Why are you looking at me?
5: So I would like for them to have a better opportunity, but my goal is just not to raise a brat.
7: Mm-hmm.
5: And I think my wife will do a great job at making sure we don't raise a brat because I think I can be a little.

0: at times, way too difficult or way too easy, both on the polar on both sides. Like my wife is really strong and really good about that. Like I was telling my wife, this baby needs to have some adversity. Let's get her a weighted vest. She's like, you're stupid. Let's make her crawl. You know, you just can't crawl around like the world's easy. So I don't know the answer to that, but if I'm basing it on what I offered my niece and nephew, even with college, right? Nobody gave me a nickel. So I had to pay for college, luckily I had a lot of scholarships. But with my niece, I said, hey, you get into a school, I'll pay for your college. Like, damn. But you have to get it, like, give me your list that you're trying to get to, whatever it is. If you go, I will pay for it. So to think I wouldn't do that for my daughter, I feel like would be hypocritical, because I would say now, she needs to pay her own way.
1: Right.
0: But
2: who knows what college would even be like by the time Billy's ready for college.
0: So that's the answer. I don't know. And I never thought about it like this, but I did with my sister's kids, offer them ways to work and for me to help. Because why be successful if you can't help people?
1: Right.
0: Like, that's the whole reason. That's it. Why would I not? So
3: let's just stick with Pinto. I like a Pinto.
0: I don't even know what a Pinto is. I just know it used to be an old beat up car.
3: Old rusty car.
0: And now let's play Luke Combs' Ain't No Love in Oklahoma.

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3: Me and Harper are best friends from Denison, Texas, and all summer they've been riding their bikes everywhere, two peas in a pod. Everywhere she goes, I go. Well, about a month ago, someone stole their bikes. Both of them gone. They were sad. They called police, like, all right, we'll investigate it. But the kids didn't get discouraged, like, we want new bikes. So they went, set up a lemonade stand, started selling lemonade, trying to raise that money to get the new bikes. The police saw them doing the lemonade stand, said, these girls really deserve new bikes. So they called up Walmart and Academy and arranged to get the exact same model, color, everything of the bikes. And the police delivered them to their lemonade stand.
4: Cool. So they got to keep the lemonade money themselves?
3: Yeah, they didn't even have to pay for the bikes. Free bikes. And where'd the girls go first when they got their new bikes?
4: Well, let me guess. To the police station to say thank you?
3: No.
4: Oh.
5: The park?
3: Nope. Amy, you want to take a guess?
6: We're out of places. Ice cream
4: shop? Yeah, I don't know where out of places.
3: Good guess, Amy. Close candy store.
6: Okay. Okay.
5: There we go.
3: Yeah. Right.
4: Yeah. Shout out to those police officers. That's awesome. That is what it's all about.
0: That was Tell Me Something Good.

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3: Bobby Bones!
4: Yeah. And now the morning corny.
5: The morning corny.
0: What does Buckwheat like to watch on TV?
6: You're doing a Little Rascals joke?
7: So old school.
6: Black and white?
0: No, Buckwheat.
6: Yeah, from Little Rascals.
0: No, like Buckwheat.
7: Oh, the actual, what is that, a wheat?
6: I don't know if that's the case.
8: Is
6: I don't
8: that
6: know
8: a
6: what
8: crop?
6: That is.
0: Oh, you didn't know that? You didn't know buckwheat is like wheat? It's like a...
6: Oh, so you're not doing a Little Rascals joke?
0: No.
7: I thought she was,
0: I'm doing a grain joke.
6: I don't know which is worse, a grain joke or a Little Rascals joke.
0: Buckwheat is a grain.
6: Okay, okay. Please ask. This is on me. My bad. Go ahead.
0: Picture the buckwheat.
6: I don't. I picture wheat growing in the field.
0: Yeah. What do they like to watch on TV?
6: The Little Milwaukee Rascals. Bucks.
0: Grain of Thrones.
5: That was the morning corny.
6: Could it just not have been this? What does bread like to watch on TV? Grain of Thrones.
7: It's pretty good.
0: Could have. But it's not my fault you didn't know buckwheat was a grain.
8: Well, why not go with like rye?
6: Well, even bread, just bread.
8: Yeah, anything.
0: Well, because then bread would.
6: No, we're critiquing here. Good job. Number one songs. Let's do the country music top three. At number three, Bailey Zimmerman, Chevy Silverado. Number two, Luke Combs, Be By You.
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6: Those are your big songs of country music. Congratulations to all them. 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Nice job.
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0: All right, hit it.
1: The dishwasher being down is dangerous. I had a roommate in college who would always leave it down. And I told him, I said, dude, you can die. And he didn't think anything of it. Well, one night he left it down and one of our other roommates fell over and broke his collarbone. And he could have died. I mean, you hit your head, you're dead. It actually is serious.
2: I mean,
0: we weren't debating if it's serious or you can hurt yourself.
2: No, you weren't debating. You guys just laughed at me like, what are you talking about? And I said, it's a real thing. You can hit your head and die if you trip on the dishwasher door.
3: Who leaves it down?
2: We like, do all the time. Well, my wife leaves it down all the time.
0: For a second, we leave it down. If I'm unloading the dishwasher, I don't shut the door every time I put a dish up.
3: Oh, well, yeah. I mean, yeah. If you're loading or unloading, yeah. It's open.
0: But that's it. Otherwise, why would you leave it down?
3: Exactly.
2: No, just that 1 minute that you're unloading or loading and you get distracted and you walk backwards, boom, it's over.
0: It's not over. You just fall. That's our point. It's not over, but you can break a collarbone. All right, other one.
4: Hey, this is Vanessa in Austin, Texas. 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I saw on TikTok a hack is when you unplug your straightener or curler for the day, you yell a really random word, like pineapple or walnut, I don't know, just random words, and that'll help you remember, oh yeah, I did yell that today, I did turn it off, but I'd let you know.
3: I'm going to be like, what's my word again? That's helpful.
0: I don't hate that. Yeah, it's different. That's pretty good. All right, thank you for that. You guys call us anytime, leave a voicemail, 877-77-BOBBY.
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2: That's my point, guys.
3: Oh, man.
4: He was old, though. Maybe because he grayed early. I'm just telling you, as a teenager, I always felt like my dad was so old.
2: That's some bullcrap. He was 40. I was 46.
4: Well,
2: it was like looking back at the Golden Girls, and they were only like their 40s, and looked like they were 100.
4: Well, it just felt old to me because when my dad was in his 20s, he had his first kid. So when I'm born, I have like my siblings are so much older. So my dad seemed old.
2: Are you sure he was only 40 when he had you?
4: Well, if we did the math right, which you're right, that is easy math. I never thought I was going to be like, okay, here's what I was originally going to do. He was going to be 80 the year he died, and then I was going to go backwards. But you're right. That's pretty easy math. Yeah. And I have always thought my dad was nearing 50 when he had me because he just always seemed so old. So sorry, I hate to break it to you, but I know that that's more normal now for people, for parents to be in their 40s when they have kids. But think about it. Back when we were born, a lot of people popped them out when they were in their 20s.
2: Also, it depends how small the town is you live in.
4: Yeah.
2: You get married a lot younger and have kids younger.
4: But my mom was my dad's third wife. So.
3: That's crazy.
5: So. He was experienced.
4: Mm-hmm.
2: She always refers to him as being so old, and I'm older.
4: Think about it. He'd been married 3 times by...
2: Well, 2 times before your mom.
4: Yeah, but by the time he had me, that's his third marriage. And my sister's 4 years older than me. So that means that by 36, he was marrying for the third time. And he only married my mom because she was pregnant with my sister.
2: Why do you? She always like, is it like, voluntarily revealing more about her dad?
4: I think they loved each other, obviously.
2: Obviously.
4: But I don't, it was a shotgun wedding. And they had to get rid of their other spouses too.
5: What?
4: They were both married.
2: She continues to take people down for no reason.
3: Oh, man.
4: I know. I feel for my sister. Mm. You know? Mm. I was born by married people that loved each other. You know?
2: Well, so yours was interesting.
4: What do you mean? Oh, yeah, because your mom got
2: 15. Mm-hmm. She got pregnant at 15.
4: I know.
5: How do you, like, that's just.
2: It's crazy. Thinking, because again, we're thinking about it now as adults. Crazy. Growing up, it was not that. It was not weird because it was my reality. And my mom was younger than all the other moms, but still it was just the reality. And I'm from a small town, so she wasn't that much younger because most people had kids at 19, 20, 21 years old. So, but she was always the young of the moms. But yeah.
4: Yeah, but I'm thinking about like my son just turned 16 and your dad was 16.
2: Yeah.
4: I mean.
5: When you say so your mom and dad's brothers and sisters
2: each
5: other?
2: So my mom and her sister married my biological dad and his brother. So
5: right.
2: Two sisters married two brothers.
5: Were they older? Who was older? Your parents or?
2: No, the other two.
5: Okay.
2: And I'm not sure who got married first. I think my mom and biological dad got married first. Probably because they got pregnant first.
5: Before they had you or after?
2: No. You think they got married at 12? What do you mean?
5: You never know.
4: Oh, no.
5: Come
4: they were 15. When did they get married?
2: I don't know. You think of that? No, I didn't ask that question. Mostly it's like, Dad, where are you? Oh. That was the question I was asking.
4: Oh, I'm not going to lie. I don't even know for sure that I knew they actually got married.
2: Great. I assume they did because she had his last name.
4: Okay. Yeah.
2: That's the only reason. It's not like we saw any sort of marriage certificate or anything. But yeah, both stories. Pretty crazy now that we think about them as adults. But as kids, it was probably just, it existed and it was our reality.
4: You don't know. It takes a while to piece it all together because it's not like we knew all that. It's just sort of like we're looking at wedding photos of our mom and dad and we're like, wait a second. Y'all got married in May and Christy was born in October. And why is it like just y'all on a bridge and nobody else is there?
5: They eloped.
2: Or they did it secretly.

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2: Everybody has to walk around with six shooters.
3: That's what it sounds like.
4: No, I had to take the class to get the permit. Here, I don't think she would know.
5: Here, you just walk around with one hanging off your necklace. They don't give a crap.
4: We would start with that. And Aussie, I was kind of shocked that she brought it up. But I think it's stemming from getting her first apartment and wanting safety. To be able to take care of herself and feeling safe.
2: What did you tell her?
4: Yeah, you can take a gun safety class. And then we'll go from there.
2: How do you feel about her having?
4: We'll take the gun safety class first.
3: Mm. Has she ever held a gun?
4: Let's start. No. Mm-mm. And let's start with some bear spray. I'm getting her that.
3: Yeah.
4: For her apartment.
2: Did you ever take a bear spray class? Because that you need to.
4: No, you don't need it. No. It's good. Like she has a little birdie, but that just makes a loud noise. And we can get her some mace.
2: Is that a
4: It's something you have on your keychain, and when it separates, it makes a piercing loud noise.
2: I took Hunter's Ed, but my gun safety class was life, man. I had a 410 at 9 years old.
4: Right.
2: Arkansas Keith, maybe it was even before him. But I think Keith got me a 12 gauge. No, he got me a 20 gauge, and then he got me a 12 gauge for my birthday. Mm-hmm. I'm just trying to think of the gun. And then I got a 30-06. I didn't like that. It was a rifle, one shot. I needed the old spread.
3: Yeah, that 30-06 is powerful.
2: Yeah, but it was just one. It's one. Mm-hmm. I needed a bunch.
3: Do you ever have a pistol?
2: No, I've never shot a handgun.
3: Really?
4: Oh, see, that's what I got a permit for.
2: I feel like I don't have any desire to shoot one. I don't need one. I have guns at my house, but they're all, I have an actual 12-gauge, and then I have a home invasion 12-gauge. And there's a difference, but how long they are.
3: Oh. Okay. One of them's got a bigger spread.
2: No.
3: Shorter barrel?
2: Yeah. It's a smaller gun. Yeah. You don't want to saw it off yourself. That'd be a disaster. That's fun. It's exciting.
4: Well, we'll see.
2: It's adult growth.
4: It is.
2: And I think everybody should take a class.
4: Yeah. And obviously her dad is very familiar with guns. He was in the Air Force.
2: Great point.
4: Has handled plenty and can go over all the safety things with her. And
2: she's growing up so fast. She got an apartment. Now she's shooting guns.
4: I know. The first time, I mean, I was probably what? My 30s when I took that permit class, but the first time I was ever around guns is probably college when my friends at A&M, like our guy friends that would hang out with, they had ranches and we would go hang out there for the weekend and shoot cans or dove or
2: you go dove
4: sadly,
2: hunting?
4: I shot a bunny rabbit once. Ugh, but not been able to forgive myself. Right in the eyeball.
2: But why?
3: Oh, that's terrible.
2: But why?
4: I don't know. It wasn't right.
2: To eat it?
4: We didn't need it. I think I wanted to make a purse out of it.
3: Out of the rabbit?
4: This is back when I had my purse business, and I remember it being kept in a freezer for a long time, but then we never really did anything with it. And I also shot a deer, and my heart.
2: Shot a deer?
4: Yes.
2: Wow.
4: And this was wrong, but this was on their ranch, my boyfriend's ranch. It was out of his Suburban.
3: At night?
2: The only worse would have been if you were spotlighting.
3: Right.
4: No, yeah, it gets
2: worse and worse. And then it was in a pen.
3: It's somebody else's land.
4: Yeah. Right.
6: Bobby Bones. It's the Bobby Bones.

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1: A dog vanishes for a month. Then a strange sound leads rescuers to a crazy discovery. I have the story coming up for you next in our segment called Tell Me Something Good.
2: Bobby Bones, hanging with the biggest names in country music, John Party.
3: You know what my jam is right now? Ain't Always a Cowboy. I don't even know what you say in that second line. He goes, it ain't always a cowboy. I don't have to sleep around. That's what I hear.
4: Really?
3: Is that what it is?
4: Always a cowboy. No, I don't hear that.
3: Get around. What's that line?
4: I don't know.
3: Okay, well, let's see.
4: I gotta get there.
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2: Tell me something good.
3: A dog in Spring Valley, California has been reunited with its owner after being missing for over 30 days. Man, after about 8 days, I'm probably starting to mourn, officially mourn.
4: Yeah.
3: A neighbor heard sounds coming from a storm drain, leading the animal services there to find the 20-pound dog and climb into the manhole and recovered the dog. The dog was dirty, underweight, and hungry, but relatively in good shape. So must have escaped for a long time and then fell in the hole a couple days ago.
5: That's even crazier that it was like so close. That the dog was not far.
3: Like maybe it was coming back home, like trying to find. I can't imagine for 30 days it's trapped in there.
5: Yeah.
3: So the owner who had been looking for him for a month said that's Teddy and brought him home and now everything's good.
4: Wow.
3: 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That's from News Nation Now, and that is what it's all about.
0: That was Tell Me Something Good.

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1: 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Look at those guys. Well, hey, how about that? I'm just kidding. That's awesome. That's awesome.
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2: 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I'm sitting there, like, looking at you, geeking out. This guy's good, man.
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1: A guy drove a pipe bomb to the sheriff's station.
0: To do what? To blow it up?
1: A man who found a

0: pipe bomb. No, found.
1: Oh, he found it.
0: Mm-hmm, and a grenade, put them both in his car, and then drove them to turn them over to authorities because he found them. But he drove them.
2: Oh.
0: I know. Here is from CBS 8 San Diego.
3: If you find a grenade and a pipe bomb, do not put them in your car and drive them to the sheriff's station. Deputies say a man found the devices near his storage facility and physically brought them into the sheriff's station. There were instructions on the pipe bomb indicating that it was military grade, not something homemade. Still not clear if they were live, but no one was hurt. So what should you do if you find a grenade and a pipe bomb? Don't touch them and call 911.
1: Yeah. Dang.
0: First, back away.
1: Yep.
0: Get away and make sure nobody else goes near it, and then call 911. Because the guy didn't have any bad intentions. He just doing his car.
1: No, he thought he was doing the right thing.
0: Throwing his glove box, sealed it up, and driving it on in. They made a list of things that are going to get more expensive before they don't. Wait, get more expensive before they get cheaper, I guess. Mm-hmm. Yeah.
4: Is it like everything?
0: It kind of is. Okay. And a lot of it is, and they say this too, a lot of it is because of what's happening in Iran, and because gas prices go higher, everything gets higher.
4: It's so interesting you say Iran and I say Iran.
0: I used to say that too until I heard people.
4: I know, it's
0: probably. This is the proper way to say it, but I said Iran too probably until 6 months ago even.
1: I say Iran.
0: Interesting.
2: What?
0: You don't.
1: I do not.
0: You don't.
4: Oh yeah? I say Iran.
0: These are the things that economists say will continue to rise in price this year because of the current economy and world events. Restaurant meals, groceries, computers, smartphones, gaming systems, electricity and gas bills, health insurance premiums, and streaming services like Netflix and Prime Video.
4: No, that's already been going up.
0: Yeah, but they're going to continue to rise even more.
1: I mean, you named everything.
0: Yeah. It pretty much covers it all, except tickets. And those are already too high. They get us with that. What do you call it when the price goes up?
1: The surcharge?
0: Nah.
4: Gouging?
0: Nah. Tickets go up, the more people buy them.
4: Supply and demand?
2: Dynamic pricing.
0: That's thank you.
4: Dynamic pricing.
0: Thank you. So don't expect.
4: I call it dynamic.
0: Scientists track kids for 8 years, and they did a screen time test, and they said that kids that were on more screens were linked to better cognitive processing when they got older.
4: I know. I just find that to be.
0: Oh, you saw a story.
4: Weird.
0: Yeah. And so they spent 8 years, these Finnish researchers, and they found more screen time was linked to better cognitive processing as teens, the opposite of what you'd expect. Now, I would assume it's not just about screen time, but what is being done on screen time.
1: Like what they're consuming.
4: Valid.
0: Mm-hmm. So if, I don't know the programs yet because we have a 5-month-old. But if there's real learning, and also some screens you can't avoid because, again, you're on a laptop. You have to work.
1: Yeah.
0: You have to write stuff. We didn't have screens. We wrote with our hands. Man, how old do we sound? Like we had a pen and paper. So a lot of screen time you have to have. But I would think if it's not all just watching Seinfeld on Netflix, you're good. Like you can actually do things that are productive. So they followed 260 kids, almost split down the middle, from childhood to about age 16. And they did both wearable trackers and surveys. So they did both. And a link, not proof, that screen time causes better thinking. But also, we use screens so much, we need to be able to use screens proficiently as well. But it's like anything. Let's say you could do food. Honestly, it's what you're eating, when you're eating it, at what level are you eating it? And there's some stuff that's good, some that's not, and it's okay to have some of the bad stuff sometimes. But I thought that was really interesting. So I'm going to show that to my wife today.
1: And get more screens.
0: More screens for me and Billy. That's the goal.
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5: Yeah. 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So the guy that was kind of running it, they're calling him Pablo Pledge Escobar.
6: Oh my gosh. No,
5: have
6: they're
5: seen
6: not.
5: A picture of him? Yeah, he looks like McLovin. Yes. He looks like, that's who he looks like, McLovin from Superbad.
6: Mm-hmm.
5: So his real name is Agostino Abatello. But they called him Pablo Pledge Escobar. So he's accused of supplying cocaine to Penn State fraternity members. 24-year-old Penn State accounting student. Obviously, you got to know how to do money before you do that.
6: Accounting.
5: You don't have a dum-dum do that.
6: Mm-hmm.
5: He's made the dean's list for 3 semesters in a row.
6: Of course he has.
5: And he's now being accused of being the very top of a massive cocaine operation tied to 2 fraternities. That is wild. Everything is alleged. I want to say that again.
7: Of course.
5: Except for the nickname. I think that's his nickname.
6: Pablo Pledge Escobar.
5: Mm-hmm.
6: This needs to be a movie.
5: And it might be.
6: Quickly, please.
5: Depending on if they're guilty.
6: Nah, just develop the storyline.
5: Just start on it now and hope.
6: Yeah.
5: He supposedly alleged, I'm going to say everything's alleged, he was involved in trafficking and traveling from New York to Philadelphia to get cocaine, bring it back to the school. One co-defendant called him the largest distributor of cocaine at the school. One witness told investigators they paid him more than $50,000 for cocaine. The investigation called Operation Drugs Unlimited resulted in 14 people being charged, 13 students, one dad. Some of this stuff we knew already, but I mean, the headline's his nickname.
6: So they've had their eye on him for a minute?
5: I would think if they're going in and busting him, they have all their T's crossed and I's dotted and nickname ready.
6: Okay, see, this is a movie. I wonder who undercover was rushing the fraternity.
8: Well, what happened is an undercover cop bought from one of them, and the guy was like, oh, the head is this guy, and told on the guy, Pledge Escobar. And the one dad that got busted is a prominent
5: lawyer.
8: Attorney.
5: Yeah, he's a lawyer.
8: Like a huge, like, attorney in Pittsburgh or something like that, and one, like, the fraternity brothers, a couple of them borrowed money from this guy to go on spring break. And when they couldn't pay back the $1,500, guess what?
5: They made him cut the drugs.
8: Time to cut the drugs and distribute the cocaine.
5: Yeah, if the pledges couldn't pay, or what I read was that's how they made their money.
7: Wow.
6: Okay.
5: Because he made them do that.
7: I mean, better than chopping heads, but I mean, yeah.
6: I know, like, but yeah, you're one day away from that. Like, you never, these people.
7: And they're college kids, right? So, they would graduate to that eventually.
6: I mean, let's hope not, but you never know.
5: To what?
7: To
6: chopping
7: the,
6: heads.
7: The real deal drug dealing.
5: Wait, you two said 2 different things.
7: No, chopping heads. That's what I mean.
5: Oh, that's real deal drug dealing, chopping heads?
7: That's what you hear about cartel stuff.
8: Yeah, and I heard that the guy had already the head lived in a $1.5 million house, and he's 24.
7: Dang.
5: Can't show off. That'd be the hardest thing about being a really rich criminal. Is that you can't show it off. And not that I'm looking to show off any money, but if I'm having to drive old beat up cars, I at least want like a nice sedan.
6: Right.
7: Yeah. I know. That works.
6: It's like there'd be signs.
7: It's clean.
5: Yeah. You need a couple. So that's the latest on that.
6: The story's wild. Fascinating.
5: And I would bet it's happening in other places too. Maybe not exactly the same, but I was also picturing like Channing Tatum and Jonah Hill going in.
8: 21 Jump Street.
5: Yeah, like trying to just blend in and be like, what's up, fellow kids?
6: Yeah, yo.
5: So there's your update there. Post Malone, Blake Shelton, here's Pour Me a Drink. Hit us up if you want. 877-77-BOBBY. That's our number. Glad you're here.

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1: This person wants to be anonymous. I'm assuming it's a guy. And he says he was arrested in college for the same thing the Penn State guys are in trouble for. I don't know your name, so I'm just going to call you Phil. Hey, Phil, welcome to the show.
2: Good morning, Bobby. How are you?
1: Doing pretty good. So what can you lend to this story?
2: Well, I mean, you know, I got arrested for distributing cocaine in college. I hired an attorney. I was looking at 40 years in prison.
3: 40 years?
1: Wow.
4: Oh.
3: That's, are you still there?
2: Four felony counts.
1: Okay.
2: No, no. What happened was I did about 6 months of house arrest, and I'm a free citizen again.
1: How long ago was this roughly?
2: This was back in 2003.
1: Oh, you've been free for a while then. You're free. You've been free for a long time.
2: Oh, yeah.
1: Okay.
3: Well, yeah, but that's... Long time. That's like, I don't know why I was thinking he was older and calling from like the 80s or something. This is when we were in college.
1: Yeah.
4: Mm-hmm.
1: Yeah, so he probably dealt to you.
3: No, I've never even seen cocaine. Oh. Where'd you go to college?
1: Well, no. We're not trying to identify.
3: Oh, yeah.
1: No.
3: Sorry,
1: he's anonymous.
3: Phil.
4: This is Phil, guys. Phil.
1: Amy's like, what's your social? And you send us a screenshot of your face.
3: Saying it's college is going to give him away.
1: No. What region of the country was your college?
3: Okay.
2: It's the Southeast.
1: Okay. And so how did you get involved in that?
2: I liked cocaine.
3: Oh.
2: And I found a way to get it and sell it and, you know, have a good time.
1: Did you ever feel, though, maybe you couldn't pay back whomever you got to pay upward to, your boss? Did you ever feel like maybe they would chop your head off?
2: Well, I had an option when I was arrested to rat out other people. I chose not to do that.

0: for my own safety.
1: For your own safety, I get it. Because I'd have ratted like crazy. But if it's my own safety, maybe I wouldn't have ratted.
2: Wow.
3: But okay. But you didn't have to serve any time. You got 6 months house arrest for not... Like, how did that happen? You went from 40 years to 6 months at home?
0: Yes, ma'am.
4: Good lawyer.
1: How? Yeah, how?
0: Pretty good attorney. It cost me a fair amount of money. Yeah, good attorney. First offense.
1: First offense too.
3: Oh, so how much money were you making being that you're a college student?
0: I wasn't making enough money to even justify it. I mean, I was just getting my dope for free.
3: Oh.
1: So he's doing it in the trade-off. So how'd they catch you?
0: Guy wore a wire on me.
4: Huh. Like a buddy?
0: They had it on. A customer of mine wore a wire.
1: Dang.
0: And they had it on video. They staked. There was a stakeout. They had video of it. Audio from the wire.
1: Did you know immediately? Did they rush in and be like, "We got you"?
0: No. Now, the funny thing is, Bobby, is I moved to Europe for about a year. And they knocked on my condo door for about a year looking for me. And my roommates kept telling them where I was. And, to leave the house alone. And they eventually, when I got back into town, they eventually came and found me.
1: So that wasn't worth extraditing you from wherever you were?
0: I would assume not.
1: Yeah. And did you spend nights in your bed going, "Oh my God, I'm going to jail for 10, 20, 30, 40 years?
0: I mean, it was stressful. Yeah. I mean, I was worried about it for sure. Four felony counts. I mean, I got a rougher sentence than what I was expecting, to be honest, Bobby.
1: Wait, the 6 months house arrest was rougher than you expected?
0: Yes, sir. I mean, my attorney thought we could get off of this completely scot-free.
1: Because you hadn't been in trouble at all before?
0: Correct.
1: So yes, do we all get like one free pass?
4: It sounds like
1: we can go and just like go crazy and then be like, "Well, that's the first one." I mean, wow.
3: Well, so I have a question about your dealings. How would they go down? I mean, you met the guy with the wire, but like, where were you doing it on campus, and how were you were you sneaky about it, or was it not that big of a deal?
0: Most of it was done at my place, my residence.
3: Oh.
0: A few times I would go meet somebody in a parking garage, behind a building, that kind of usual drug deal kind of situations.
3: Yeah, I don't really know.
1: Did you ever feel like there was some inevitability to it, meaning you're going to do it, but eventually you're going to get
0: 100%.
1: Caught?
0: Yeah, Bobby. I did. I knew I was going to get caught one day.
4: Did you have to deal with cartel, or was it like who was your supplier?
1: He rats him out right now. Eddie's wanting you to rat him out right now.
4: It's been years.
1: Be generic. Be general.
0: Let's see. What was his initials?
1: But it was just like a person.
0: It was a guy.
3: Yeah, we just don't know.
0: He supplied the entire kind of part of the state that I was in.
3: Yeah, that was my question. We don't know the chain of command, like how they divide up territories and how it works. And I assume back in 2003, was there not the worry that there is now about the fentanyl?
0: No, there was no concern about that.
3: Yeah, because I would just be so scared that I was going to be distributing the next cut of something that was going to kill somebody.
1: What about baking powder?
0: Yeah, you got to be really careful nowadays with that stuff.
1: What about they were mixing the baking powder so the cut wouldn't have to be as pure?
0: Well, by the time it got to this particular university, it had already been cut. So it was up to me whether I was going to cut it again or not.
1: Maybe cut off a little for your own and then put a little baking powder in there, little save a little for you?
0: Well, it's not baking powder, but yes, sir.
1: Yeah, felt that.
5: Huh. That's crazy.
3: Oh, so baking soda. Yeah.
4: Sugar.
1: Yeah.
0: Baking soda. No.
1: Powdered sugar. It doesn't even look
3: everything
1: like
3: starts
1: it.
3: Like fizzing.
1: Yeah. Okay, are you clean now?
0: I've been clean for 2 years. Yes, sir, Bobby.
1: Well, congratulations on that. I'm sure every day is difficult, and I can respect the fact that you are going through it, and hopefully you're staying out of trouble, right? I'm assuming if you're calling us now, you haven't been in trouble in a while?
0: I've not been in trouble in a while, no.

0: All right, fantastic. Hey, I really appreciate you lending what we didn't know to this story. What do you think about when you hear those Penn State guys doing that? Like, what comes to mind when you hear that story?
1: Well, I mean, it brings back some bad memories. I mean, I remember, you know, when I was arrested, they came into my bedroom, six of them, guns drawn, to pull me in. And I'm sure the same thing went down with these guys, you know. It's pretty traumatic going and spending. I was locked up for about a week or so before I, you know, could get out and get an attorney and, you know, get everything sorted out. But, you know, I think with these guys at Penn State, I think that since the media is all over it, they're going to get a worse sentence than I did.
0: Yeah.
1: But, you know, this is happening across schools all across the nation.
0: But, yeah. But they all have cool nicknames.
2: Yeah,
0: like Pablo Pledgecavar. That's a pretty good nickname.
3: I mean, sure, there's campuses have the different people that are working to distribute, but do you
0: this
3: think
0: was a massive operation.
3: This, like, having the pledges cut and sore, I wonder if that's more specific to this case, because that would be that's the part I can't wrap my head around. Is kids are like finally going to college, they're like, I'm going to get in a fraternity, and then they're like suddenly drug dealers.
4: Yeah,
2: that's crazy.
4: That quick.
0: Hey, we really appreciate the call. Thank you so much, and I hope you have a great day.
1: Got it, Bobby.
0: All right, see you later.
1: Bye, guys.
0: That's a good call.
3: Yeah. Dang.
0: Hey,
3: Phil.
0: Caller of the day?
2: Yeah.
0: For sure, caller of the day. All right, back in a second.
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2: It's awesome. It's just a different life. I'm going to be 113. He gets to be young and have
3: your
2: kids.
3: Methuselah.
2: And yeah, I'm 1,000 years old, man. So yeah. Yeah, what was your point, Duff?
4: To make you feel better?
5: Yeah, yeah. I was just following you. You were following. I mean, I'm from Boston, so you don't have to be from a small town to get married young or have children young. We've been together for, I don't know, 47 years.
2: Crazy.
5: He's my best friend, and that's it. Well, that was all I was calling to say.
2: No,
5: I'm
2: just giving you a hard time. I'm giving you a hard time, and I love that for you. And we were talking about, you know, my mom got pregnant at 15. My biological dad was 16 when she got pregnant. And so it was weird having such a young mom. And then Amy's story was kind of funny.
6: Her dad?
2: Oh, dad. Man. Yeah. Just go listen to the podcast.
3: It is what it is.
2: And but you kept saying it.
3: God
2: rest their souls. You kept dragging them into this, both of them.
6: I don't think you'd ever said all that.
3: What? Really?
6: I don't think so.
3: Well, I mean, this is my family history.
2: I agree.
3: That I am embracing, and both of them are no longer with us.
2: That's why I said God rest their souls.
3: I feel like I have the freedom to say.
2: You're right.
3: What I want to say.
2: Yes, and I think...
3: And they were wonderful people.
2: I agree, and
3: I think...
2: My dad
3: had just had his own unhealed wounds, and he saw it out with women.
6: Interesting.
2: Why do you keep doing this? Like, I encourage everybody to go to our podcast, search for The Bobby Bones Show. I thought what you're sharing was new to us and vulnerable and super relatable to a lot of people, but it's just funny because you just kept throwing... Like, it's an odd form of child shame.
3: I don't have shame.
2: I said it wrong.
3: Shame. Yeah. Scary. They had it.
2: If they did, they're dead. They don't.
3: No, my mom asked for forgiveness. Did I ever tell you my mom called her ex-husband and asked for forgiveness?
2: Not your dad.
3: No, because people have to go listen, but they were married to other people. And then later when my dad left my mom for somebody else, she realized, oh, wow. So then she called her ex-husband and said, you know, I never apologized for what I did, and I want you to know I'm sorry, and if you'll forgive me.
2: Never been a better time. 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
3: Instagram teen accounts come with automatic protections that limit who can contact teens, the content they can see, and the time they spend on the app. Learn more about teen accounts and Instagram's ongoing work to protect teens online at Instagram.com/teen accounts.
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1: The Tin Caps 2026 season is ending soon. Catch one more game before the fun is over. The Tin Cap season wraps up Sunday, August 30th, so you still have time to catch one last game and celebrate summer during the 2026 season. 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

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Hello, I'm Angie Nash. Looks like we're going to have a decent day, but maybe some showers later on tonight. However, I'm not mad because, listen, I have a 7-foot rose bush right now. I kid you not, that thing is 7 feet because of all this rain.

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Tin Caps are wrapping up their season. Man, I hate to see them go. You can catch them tonight. They're in action over at the

West 93.3 Fort Wayne's At Work Country Station. Everybody's talking about Hurricane Lala. But if you ever watch Vanderpump Rules, any sort of reality TV, The Valley, you know Lala's a hurricane.

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2: Well, over in Ohio, our neighbors, there was a festival called Neon Lights. This was about, I don't know, a couple weeks ago, Neon Nights. And Craig Morgan was there performing. And then all of a sudden, in the middle of the show, he starts to climb the stage truss. Like, his people are going crazy. It was all while he was singing this song. Your throwback song of the day is from Spider-Man himself, Craig Morgan, on US 93.3. I'm the son of

0: flower, chugga-lugga-lugga 5 miles an hour on my international harvester.
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0: Scotty is coming to Fort Wayne on September 25th. 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
2: 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Thunderstorms, torrential downpours, a derecho. All over the state, we've had major issues with the weather this past week, bringing damage to farm structures, livestock, and crops.
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1: At Work Country Station. What's up, Wednesday? I'm Angie Nash. Hello, hello, hello. It is a national holiday for me. I mean, basically, Pumpkin Spice Release Day. I love it. It's my favorite time of the year. So today, both Dunkin' and Panera are dropping their pumpkin spice drinks. I'll be at both locations.

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0: 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Thank you for reaching back out to us with your pictures. I love to see them. Everybody looked like they had a great time.
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0: 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We're still doing just fine up here, but our neighbors to the south, Carmel, Fishers, Newcastle, all having problems. In fact, a bicyclist just died in the flood in Newcastle in a pothole.
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This is new from Ella Langley. Loving life again. Who's loving life again? Show of hands. I know I am.

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Hello, Wednesday. I'm Angie Nash. Halfway through the work week. Oh my God, it feels so good, doesn't it? Last night I asked my husband, do we have any plans this weekend? What are we doing? Feels like a date weekend to me. I've been

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2: I'm Ryan Martin on Hoosier Ag Today with Midday Market and Weather Analysis, brought to you by Louis Dreyfus in Claypool. Currently paying a 30-cent positive basis versus the November futures for soybeans delivered through the end of the month. But again, Dreyfus telling me they are shut for bean receiving here through the rest of the day today. Well, stay tuned. Tomorrow maybe will be better. In any case, you take a look at the markets. The markets are better today versus yesterday. Yesterday, if you recall, beans took off and were double digits higher to start the day, then fell back almost completely. Well, we are back up now, 16 and 3 quarters higher on November beans. We have a corn up anywhere from 5 to 6 cents. Wheat markets today actually getting in on the game as well. It is an export story out there. China securing 3 more cargoes. Right now, somewhere north of 7 million metric tons have purchased toward their 25 million metric ton goal. That's the latest we have at this point today. I'm Ryan Martin.
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If you can stay up late enough tonight on Jimmy Kimmel, Ashley McBride is going to be on. She'll be in Van Wert coming up, gosh, a couple weeks, I believe. But you can catch her on Jimmy Kimmel tonight.

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0: 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Don't be mad at me. 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
1: 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He dropped a new album. It's called 15. This is your new at 2 today. It is the last track on his album 15. It's called Why Me, Lord?

KFS 93.3 Fort Wayne's At Work Country Station. That's something a little different for your work day. That is your New at 2 today. It's from Scotty McCreary. The album is called 15. The song is called Why Me, Lord. We do it like this at 2 o'clock every day. It's a New at 2 on US 93.3.

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Do you remember getting 20 CDs for a penny with Columbia House Records? I didn't know they were still open. I thought they went out of business years ago, but they are officially closing down business in September 15th.

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She probably donates too if she shops there. I'm sure she donates as well.

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0: 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Breakfast just got a little sexier. Johnsonville just announced they're doing a blueberry breakfast sausage. Won't that taste good? That'll be delicious.
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We got a big announcement for you tomorrow. By this time, you already know. We're going to make the announcement at noon here tomorrow on US 93.3, and it is massive. 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
2: 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In September, corn ended just under a dime higher, 473. Deese corn, 498, a dime on the plus side. 21.5 higher September beans, 1222 and a quarter. November beans, 1237 and a quarter, up 20.5. And September wheat, 15.75 up at 680 and a quarter. October live cattle, 217.22, down 170. October lean hogs, 81.50, up 77. I'm Andy Eubank, Hoosier Ag Today, Indiana's farm network for 20 years.

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4: 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Hello, it's Angie Nash. Hope you're having a really good Wednesday halfway through your work week. Coming up tomorrow at noon, we have a big announcement. Major, huge, you don't want to miss it. 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

0: 93.3, Fort Wayne's At Work Country Station. Good afternoon. Happy hump day to you. I'm Randy Alomar. They are calling for some showers later on this afternoon. Possible storm here and there. Be on the lookout for that. I have 80 today and tomorrow. Nice day. 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

0: fall stuff, the pumpkin spice, this, that, and the other. 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
1: He's a ranch hand in a pinch, man. 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

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Got Bobby Bones and Amy coming up here in 6 minutes. 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
13: 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Hello, it's Angie Nash. Hope you're having a really good Wednesday, halfway through your work week. Coming up tomorrow at noon, we have a big announcement. Major, huge, you don't want to miss it. That's at noon tomorrow, right here on US 93.3.

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1: US 93.3, this guy is running like Forrest Gump, and it's all for a great cause right here in Indiana. I'll tell you about it next after Ella. Miss Langley's on US 93.3. 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

0: 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How about a little bit of this today?
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0: An Indiana man is running like Forrest Gump. His name is Kyle Raguth, and he's running 300 miles to raise awareness for pediatric cardiac care for Lurie's Children's Heart Center in Chicago. He's running along Highway 41 and surrounding back roads, hopes to raise 10 grand for children struggling with cardiac conditions. He says his temporary pain is worth it if it means helping children live a happy, healthy life. 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I got the link at US 93.3.
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Get this, $100 million to play a cartoon character. Isn't that great?

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1: 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Well, they got some miles out of it. I'm talking about Columbia House. You remember Columbia House? You get like 12 CDs for a penny. They are shutting their doors next month. My gosh, they've been doing it for whatever, right? 1955.

US 93.3, 6 minutes away from another Tell Me Something Good story. This one out of Fort Wayne. I think you're going to enjoy this. It's for a great cause. And that is coming up in 6 minutes after Thomas Rhett. 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

0: 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How about some Tell Me Something Good?
1: Tell me something good.
0: I love this story out of Fort Wayne. This is cool. The Sparrow Cafe's first week of business will be September 1st to the 4th at 450 West Washington Boulevard inside Trinity English Lutheran Church. The Pay What You Can Cafe's menu has been released. 4 hot sandwiches, 5 cold sandwiches, salad, sides, desserts. 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For more information, hours, whatnot, thesparrowcafe.org. 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
3: 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That's at noon tomorrow right here on US 93.3. Just

US 93.3, there are some scattered showers, thunderstorms in the listening area, but I think the Tin Caps will get their game in tonight. If you want to go check them out, Parkview Field should be a good one. It's Morgan Wallen.

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Yes, 93.3 Fort Wayne's Country Station. I'm Rini Alomar. Had dinner last night at Don Hall's Factory Restaurant. I haven't been in there forever. It's the one on Coldwater. Man, was that tasty. The steak was on point. Andrea, the server, was the best. 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

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This sounds like a great show. It's called Wait to Date, and it's a little docuseries Netflix is thinking about doing. People who lose a lot of weight, they're single, and then they go on dates. 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

Kenny Chesney on US 93.3. His album comes out in late September. I get to hear it next week before everybody else. Oh, I'm so special, aren't I? No, so, but seriously, I am, and I'm super excited about it because I love Kenny Chesney. He's a superstar.

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